Americans eat about 350 slices of pizza every second. It's 95.9 KISS FM, and that sounds impressive until you remember it's Saturday night in Wisconsin. Recently found out that pepperoni is still the king of pizza toppings, though, showing up on about a third of all pizzas ordered. Now, maybe this is an unpopular opinion, but I'd rather have sausage over pepperoni every single time. Like, don't get me wrong, pepperoni is fine, but sausage actually brings something to the party. So I want to know from you, if you could only have one pizza topping for the rest of your life, what are you picking? 920-281-0959. It's KISS.

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Shaboozy 95.9 Kiss FM. I didn't think I would be spending my Saturday night defending a pizza topping, but here we are. I said I would take sausage over pepperoni every time. 920-281-0959. If you could only have one pizza topping for the rest of your life, what are you picking? Matt in Green Bay says I'm right. Sausage is the only answer. But another texter chiming in and said pepperoni and then called me brave for being wrong. Just feels a little aggressive for a Saturday night. 920-281-0959. One pizza topping the rest of your life. What are you picking? Hit me up. Forget.

I love that we can argue about pizza for 20 minutes and solve absolutely nothing. It's 95.9 KISS FM. So let's move on to a food competition where the votes actually matter. The burger battle is happening right now at Homefield Pub and Social in Green Bay. Katie and Nick versus Reed and Eddie, and whichever burger gets ordered the most wins. This might be the most delicious way to vote all year. Details up now.

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Noah Kahan's latest, The Great Divide on 95.9 KISS FM. Your buddy Biff, but I am out of here. Club KISS is taking over next, and I'll be back tomorrow at 3. Until then.

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6: 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I can't count the times people came into my store and sing the jingle to me that they've heard it on a Woodward station. We've become such a part of the community at large, it's almost as if people take ownership of it. They even let me know that when I tried to change our jingle just slightly. Sorry, Frank. My sales rep Dan and I always try to tap into that idea as well and come up with so many creative ways to stay a part of that community and to even give back when the opportunity arises. Woodward Community Media has been an important partner of Diamonds and Gold and has helped to make us an important part of the Green Bay community as a

I just might.

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3: 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I can't count the times people came into my store and sing the jingle to me that they've heard it on a Woodward station. We've become such a part of the community at large, it's almost as if people take ownership of it. They even let me know that when I tried to change our jingle just slightly. Sorry, Frank. My sales rep Dan and I always try to tap into that idea as well and come up with so many creative ways to stay a part of that community and to even give back when the opportunity arises. Woodward Community Media has been an important partner of Diamonds and Gold and has helped to make us an important part of the Green Bay community as a whole.
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2: Don't worry. I am not going to play that audio right now for the fog because I don't know if it's still foggy or not.
3: Oh, okay.
2: So if somebody calls and confirms or texts that it's foggy, then I will, Katie.
4: Yeah, we need
3: Joe's
4: going
3: to say it's foggy no matter what.
4: Where are you at? What's fog like?
2: Not until someone confirms that it's foggy because I can't look out the window right now. But when it's confirmed, Katie, you'll
3: so,
2: hear it.
3: So, speaking of confirmation, I felt very validated last night. Broads went, I dropped Brody off at baseball practice, and Michael had just gotten done cutting the lawn. I was like, oh, this is an opportunity for me to watch off campus.
4: Your gross hockey show. It's everywhere. Every time I turn on my Fire TV, they're just pushing hockey smut down my throat.
3: So I turn it on, and I'm watching it, and Michael starts paying attention to it. And I see him make his way from the kitchen table to the couch.
4: He's hoping.
3: No. No. There wasn't even a single scene while we were watching it that was dirty. And
4: suggestive.
3: No. And he's sitting there, and at this point, my husband falls asleep constantly on the couch. Like, he can't sit on the couch and not fall asleep. So I just assumed he'd fallen asleep, and I wasn't even paying attention to what was going on.
4: See, this is new for your relationship, this apnea machine.
3: I
2: did that last night. I have a laptop on my lap, and I fall. Yeah. Like, within seconds, I'm falling asleep, and to my wife right away, hey. It spooked me. It just spooked me. Like, oh, my bad already?
4: Hey, yourself.
2: That was a quick one.
3: Yeah. So all of a sudden, I'm like, he is watching. And then I was like, Katie, don't scare him. Like, don't acknowledge. Don't whatever. And
4: you can't go in too hard.
3: So then we leave together to go pick up Brody. We're like, oh, let's go. Both of us, there's a meeting, whatever. So come back home. I go to bed.
4: Now he's craving togetherness.
3: Well, no. See? I go to bed and
2: hey, Katie.
4: Alone?
2: Hey, Kate. Want to hold hands?
3: No.
4: You go to bed alone?
3: Yes, I went to bed alone.
4: With your hockey
3: stick?
4: Like
3: I always do. And he comes downstairs.
4: Did you have all your gear on or was this?
3: He comes downstairs to shower. Brody's downstairs too. Like, this wasn't
4: This is my friend Michael. He just came over to shower.
3: No.
4: Don't worry about him.
3: And I was finishing up the episode on my phone, like watching it on my phone. And he comes in and he goes, oh, because he's hearing what's going on. And he goes, oh, did so-and-so find out that she was fooling around with that other guy? And I go, you do like it. I go, you are invested. You're invested. And he was like, he said something about the smut. And I go, there wasn't even a single scene.
4: Yet. This is why he's invested.
3: And we watched an hour.
2: He's waiting for it. That's exactly it.
3: I go, we watched an hour, Michael. I go, there's an actual story here. And he goes, yeah.
2: He's waiting for those 90 seconds of every episode.
4: Yeah. There's always a story. Carl has to come over to fix down the cable.
2: Pizza needs to be delivered.
4: Mm-hmm.
3: Nope, but I was like,
4: don't worry, her. That's my friend Cheryl. She just came over to shower. Yeah, no problem. I think the cable box is inside the bathroom.
3: No. Mm-mm.
4: Your house is wide of this.
3: I'm just saying, maybe you guys should watch it because it's good.
4: I can't. I don't have your streaming service.
3: It's Amazon.
4: Oh, yeah, that's right. That's why it's on my Prime TV.
3: Yes. Mm-hmm. Yeah.
4: Look, I'm all for. I don't care.
3: It's not going to get you what you guys think is going to get you. It's just a good story.
2: Is it, though?
4: Then what's the point? Yeah.
2: Why watch smut if there's no smut?
4: Like, I'm just being honest for men everywhere.
3: But it's not. The books
4: sit down and watch a smut show and nothing happens?
3: No, the books are smuttier than the show.
4: At this rate, Pee Wee Herman never would have been arrested and we would have had Pee Wee's Playhouse for decades.
2: This is proof right there where books maybe are better than TV shows because there's more of it in the book than there is at the show.
3: Yes. No, but that's what. But what I love about it, and I want
4: to
3: know.
4: Went to a movie.
3: I want to know if other women are,
2: yes,
3: if you know, feel the same way that I do, that this show is how I read the book. The scenes are very fast. They're not thorough.
4: So it's kind of true to the book?
3: Yeah, they did change some parts of the story, like to make it faster or whatever, but yeah. What?
2: Faster.
3: Mm-hmm. Yeah. Yes.
2: Well, there is confirmation. New London has fog, and there's even photo evidence on the text line.
3: Thanks.
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4: Yeah.
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1: Steve Kikana, did you hear the big news?
2: You guys broke ground.
1: Well, that we're going to baseball's going to state. First time since 1954.
2: Oh my gosh, I forgot to check on that.
1: Yeah,
3: I'm surprised. I totally forgot to check on that.
1: No, I watched both the games yesterday.
2: Yeah, I totally forgot to check on that.
1: Yeah. Yeah, first time since 1954.
2: That's awesome.
3: Do you think, Katie, that you would win a mayoral election for Kikana?
1: No. No. God,
2: you
1: no.
2: You're organized.
3: You hype it up so much, and not in a bad way. Yeah. I feel like people, you are so proud of being a Kikanian. Is that right? Kikanian?
2: Yeah, probably.
3: So I feel like maybe
1: you stay in my lane. Stay in my lane.
3: No?
1: Yep. But it's not my lane. We had some great leadership, so.
3: But what if, hear me out, you run for mayor for Kikana, and then all of a sudden, when you're in office, you just start slowly changing things to Katie Town.
1: What?
3: You just take
1: that's
3: over.
1: That's everybody's biggest fear.
3: She becomes a dictator.
1: Yes, she usurps
2: the land. We annex this for Katie Town. Whoa, you can't do that. This is Kimberly.
3: Watch me, I'm the mayor.
2: Yeah, well, annex. Learn the word.
1: It's funny though.
3: It almost came on my nose.
2: You guys ever heard of annexing?
1: So
2: yeah, I didn't know. Yep, you're mine now.
1: So I was watching the first game.
2: Gates just go up. Fences start going up. What are they doing? Oh, I heard they're drilling posts for fences. Fences for what? For Katie Town.
3: Katie Town.
2: Katie Town, you say? Monorail. Monorail.
3: One track and it just goes back and forth. The monorail.
2: It's just like Disney. And it's elevated so everyone outside of Katie Town can see. What is happening over there in Katie Town? Oh, that's the Katie Town L. What?
1: So I watched the first game.
2: Drones flying overhead. Like, boy, they really monitor that place, don't they? Yeah, border drones.
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1: You've seen someone out there, and you said to yourself,
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3: You've seen them.
1: Man, that person's hot. 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Well, this is your opportunity to do so. 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
2: Twin souls.

0: Ooh.
1: We are Mary and Joseph. Where are you? I am the Holy Grail, and I need you to find me.
0: That is a weird kink.
1: I got over everything from our hiccups. All is forgiven, and I'm ready to anchor heaven together. Me, your assistant, you, my friend formerly of Los Angeles needing help building your brand here. We got stuck in a celebrity world and we couldn't communicate. I have the same name as my son's divine. Winky Face.
0: What is happening?
2: I don't know. Back at it again. Hoping I can get in touch with the woman I met on here, but I lost contact with you. 21 to 48 and attractive. You remember me. I'm tall and in shape and had qualities you were interested in. We should talk if you do see this and remember me. Message, we can go from there.
0: 21 to 48.
3: Yes, there's no way that's a huge window. He's just fishing.
2: Yes.
0: Huge window there.
3: You see right through that. This is the person you allegedly had an encounter with, but you can't tell if they were 21 or 48. Or somewhere in between. You're fishing. Maybe this one's for Reed.
4: Costco return on June 5th.
0: Oh.
4: You were returning an item, and you were with your son. I did not see a wedding ring. I was with my daughter, also returning an item. You are absolutely beautiful, and you carried yourself with grace like no other. Which is apparently easy to determine while returning. So that I know it is you who is responding, tell me what you were returning and how it was packaged, which is why you had to respond. I don't know what that means. It seems weird. I hope this message finds you well. I am absolutely single. I am a man, and I am not interested in those who might respond with negative comments. Please keep it positive, and only if you are the woman who is returning an item at Costco on June 5th.
0: Let me clear this. I'm a man.
2: I'm a man.
4: And I am absolutely single.
2: A man I am. We met the other day. I am a 60-year-old male. You are a good-looking woman. We met the other day, and you told me you could help me with my loneliness. I am lonely and could use some company. Let me know if you are free today.
1: Good news, I fit the description. Weekend pool party.
2: Oh, Keanu's there.
1: Okay, people. The weekend is right around the corner, and the weather is going to be nice. The last party was quite the success. Enjoyed everybody who came out. We had a ball. Hope y'all can make it again. To the people that I've spoken with who are unable to make it, hopefully you can make it this weekend. Reach out to me, and I will let you know the things that you might be able to bring. Let's make this an epic gathering of food and friends.
0: Now say, I know Kung Fu, like in the Matrix.
1: I know Kung Fu. It's only cons. You can bring cons. No babies, just cons.
2: Plumber, ready to work. Eager plumber, ready to put my skills to use right now. What's it?
3: Well, that's an aggressive right now.
2: Yep. Yes. Yes.
3: He should call Absolute Plumbing. They're always looking for good people. I mean, I can't say they're looking right now necessarily, yeah. But... they have great people.
0: Legit,
3: and if you're a great plumber, if you're a great man or woman of the trade, it's worth a phone call to say, hey, keep me on your radar if you're ever in need of somebody.
0: Okay. That's the plot of those books Katie reads.
3: Right now.
0: I need a plumber.
3: I can plumb right now.
0: Dude that from guy. Absolute Plumber shows up and goes, hey, I'll be your plumber.
3: Okay. Right now, he said.
0: Right now.
3: I will fix that water heater right now.
2: Right now.
3: What do you got, a disposal issue? I'll do it right now.
0: If you yourself had a missed connection, send them on over. 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
2: 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It's Madonna and Sabrina Carpenter, Bring Your Love.
3: Give it Sabrina. She's very aggressive in that song.
2: It's typical Madonna, right?
3: It is.
2: Everything screams Madonna there. And I know there's fans. There's your microphone again.
3: Yep, there it goes.
2: I know people love Madonna no matter what she does, but can we just call a spade a spade?
3: Yeah, she's a little too Madonna for me right now.
2: It's the same thing.
3: Yep.
2: It's the same exact thing she did in 94, same thing she did in 84. It's the same exact song. It's the same beat. It's the same everything.
3: That's right, Christina. Hey, Madonna. Hey, Sabrina. She's just very like, I'm Madonna and you're not.
2: I feel like she's trying to do with Sabrina what she did with Britney and Christina Aguilera.
3: Mm-hmm.
2: Like, she's latched on to the it girl right now so I can still be relevant. I'm over Madonna.
4: She
2: can't
4: is
2: tell.
4: The it girl.
2: Madonna still?
3: She was
2: she's
3: it girl.
2: The it great grandma by now.
4: Wow.
2: She's
4: aggressive.
2: I mean, I'm just saying, like, there's nothing new with Madonna.
3: I'm with you on this one, Eddie.
2: Thank you. It just doesn't do anything for me.
3: I want a little more from you, Madonna. I do. I want you.
4: But
3: I
4: it's like, there.
3: I want the material girl to bring me something.
2: So you want more Madonna?
3: I do. I want something fresh.
4: We want good Madonna.
3: Right. I don't just want Grover Dill hype man in the background. Just, yeah. Sabrina just being a toady. Well,
2: listen, I want, if she's still got it, cool. Like, keep doing it. I appreciate that she's trying.
4: Oh, that's nice of you.
2: What I'm saying is, she's had her time.
4: Hey, guys.
2: She's had her time, and then she's latching on to Sabrina now, going, okay, maybe I can still be relevant if I latch on to Sabrina Carpenter, who is the it girl right now in music. Everything she's done so far has been a hit.
3: It's time to pass the torch.
2: So she's trying to connect herself with somebody who she thinks is, you know, sort of similar to her, because mm-hmm. she hasn't tried with Taylor Swift.
4: How do we know that?
2: Well, smart move on Taylor Swift. I don't need you.
3: Right. I heard Travis Kelce said no. I don't know if it's true, but that's what I heard.
2: But I feel like that's been Madonna's career her whole time. Like, my perspective on Madonna, attach yourself to whoever is hot.
4: Are you kidding me right now?
2: Look at the guy
4: that's
2: she
4: dated. That's her career?
2: No, she's had music. What I'm saying is, for her to make music and also be making the news, let me date Dennis Rodman. Let me make news, let me date this person. She went to whoever was currently hot at the moment.
4: I'm so disappointed that this is your take right now.
2: She
4: 80s Madonna? 80s Madonna.
2: 80s Madonna dated everybody because she wanted to be in the news. Absolutely. Oh, she wanted to be relevant. Oh. She had the music.
4: Don't
2: she
4: like
2: was,
4: this,
2: and
4: Eddie.
2: She was a legend.
4: Don't like this for you.
2: She was a,
4: don't like
2: a,
4: this for you.
2: Listen to me. Let me talk. Linda, listen, honey, listen. So what I'm saying is this. She was already a star. There was no reason for her to say, I'm going to date Sean Penn and then Dennis Rodman and then this guy. There was no reason for her to do any of that because she was already a megastar. But she kept doing it because she also wanted people to talk to her on the side about what she's doing on her personal life as well. She wanted that attention.
3: All she wanted to do was go to La
4: Isla. So what you're saying to me is that a woman can't be talented.
2: Now you're twisting my words.
4: No, I'm not.
2: I'm saying is that she's talented.
4: Hearing as a woman.
2: No, don't
4: as
2: you
4: a
2: do
4: woman
2: it. Don't.
4: Is that
2: I could turn off your microphone. I have this control.
4: Oh yeah. Silence
5: that
4: the woman.
5: That would not help any.
4: Silence the woman.
5: Now I'm back again.
2: Yeah, as soon as I said that, I felt bad right away. I take that back.
4: So what you're telling me is she feels that the only way she can be successful is if she attaches herself to a man.
2: What I'm saying is she was already successful, didn't need a man. She need no man. She got all of it without it.
4: I got a man.
2: She didn't. She was already on top of the world.
3: Just like the Pussycat Doll said.
2: But
3: I don't need a man.
2: She's been on top of the world. There was no need to keep doing what she's doing. And then come early 2000s when she was beginning to fade, what did she do? She latched on to Christina Aguilera and Britney Spears, the whole MTV Music Awards and the whole Kiss on Stage thing to just bring up the news. And now here she is again.
3: She's just looking to express herself, Eddie. Papa, don't preach. Eddie, don't preach.
2: Look at Sarah agrees with me. Look at Jillian agrees with me. The ladies are agreeing with me. See, this I'm not saying anything wrong.
3: This is borderline mansplaining. No, I'm just using her song.
2: Borderline, I got you now. There you go.
3: You should be such a lucky star,
4: Why
3: Eddie.
4: Why don't you and Murphy get together and go bowling and talk about your hatred of Madonna.
2: I don't hate her. I'm just saying.
3: Open your heart,
2: she,
3: Eddie.
2: She doesn't have to do all of this when she's already a star.
3: Express yourself.
2: She's already
4: KSFM a DJ says Madonna needs others to be relevant.
2: I mean, that's exactly how they're going to spin it over on that TV station over there. For
3: I cherish everything she's done. I don't need you to rescue me.
4: Someone else is saying, who do you want Madonna to date? Bob, the cashier at the local chicken?
3: Yeah, it would be nice.
4: Of course she's going to date a celebrity. She's,
2: it just doesn't have... Like,
3: Bob's a heck of a guy.
2: Katie, not this Katie, because she's obviously against me. This Katie says she agrees with me, too.
4: I think, no, see, but so thank Katie would agree on Madonna, she's ick. Eddie's not saying she's ick.
2: I'm saying that she doesn't need a man.
4: I think the women that are texting in with you are saying that they don't like Madonna. Like, but it's not because of why you're saying you don't like Madonna.
2: I'm not saying, I love her music. It was always, for me, it was always about her music career. I didn't need all the extra look at me, look at me, look at me. Back then there wasn't any social media, so she was trying to get any press possible. I get that. But
3: she
2: I
3: did a
2: like,
3: terrible movie with Willem Dafoe.
4: See, now we're getting my people coming in. Katie, I totally agree with you. Please, Madonna didn't need anyone. Carmen, I'm with Katie. I think the part that's mind-blowing to me is that you think that she thought she needed someone.
2: I never
4: think
2: said she needed. She didn't need anybody, so why did she do it?
4: But you didn't listen to what I just said. True I said love. That you think she thought she needed someone. Why else would she do it if she thought she needed someone?
2: I think she just wanted to be in the news. She liked to see her name in the headlines.
4: Yes. Last night. But you think that she needs that.
2: Why else would she
4: think
2: do
4: she
2: it?
4: Needs it. I
2: don't think
4: Bill
2: she
4: thinks
2: needed.
4: You're jealous of her.
2: Like I'm not jealous. I'm just saying this. She was already a megastar. A megastar.
4: Okay.
2: Why else would she date? Because she wanted to be in the news.
4: Okay,
2: she
4: then why out to then everybody why is who Taylor Swift? But then you can the say that about Taylor Swift. Why does Taylor Swift need to date Travis Kelce?
2: I'm not saying
4: she's already a megastar. Why did Taylor Swift need to date Joe Jonas? Already a megastar. Like she had to attach herself, and that is the one thing I've never criticized Taylor Swift for is her personal life dating.
2: It's not about dating. I think she just she wanted to be in the spotlight, no matter what the case.
4: I think every celebrity wants to be in the spotlight.
2: The moment Dennis Rodman was marrying himself and all that stuff in Chicago, wearing the wedding dresses, all of a sudden, oh, that's the guy I'm going to be seen with at the clubs.
4: But the fact that you think that she's the only one doing it and you're only going to call her out for it?
2: I'll call anybody out on it. I'm just saying,
4: okay,
2: that's what that's Madonna.
4: Then we need to call out everybody.
2: Well, then, sure, who do you want me to call out to that does it? Because I have no problem. I'm just saying Madonna is...
3: He'll call out anybody.
2: Number one guilty on this one for me.
4: So Lindsay goes, so Eddie, by your reasoning, an already famous woman dating a famous guy is doing it to become more relevant.
2: You guys are totally twisted. No, she was relevant. She's staying attention. She just wanted attention.
4: I love Nick's middle child coming out right now trying to just... keep
2: someone's saying amen, Eddie. Someone's rolling with me here on this one too. So
4: maybe people cling on to Madonna because they want to be a star. Then we got Amen Eddie.
2: So I'm just saying she was relevant. She could have done it all on her own, but
4: she did.
2: But then why? Why? Explain to me this. Why Christina and Britney during the MTV Awards?
4: I actually see it more as Christina and Britney clinging on to Madonna.
2: I don't think so at all. They didn't. They did not nearly have their star.
4: It was the passing of the torch.
2: I genuinely
4: believe that. That's lame. That's lame. Especially in that.
2: Look at Nick over there. Women carried
4: on the sea. Especially.
2: That's a good song, though. That's really a good song.
3: I love it.
4: At that. Joe, I heard Britney was getting too much spotlight, so Madonna put her into a conservatorship.
2: Oh, what if?
4: Oh, my gosh.
2: What if? I like this conspiracy, Joe. Tell me more.
4: Because do you not remember a time, though, that Madonna went away? Like, she dated or she married
2: the
4: director, Guy Ritchie.
2: Guy Ritchie, yep.
4: Guy Ritchie. And then had Rocco. What was she doing for clout then? She had a baby for clout?
2: No, she and had a family. You're twist. No, she settled and had a family.
4: And then what about, what was her daughter,
2: You're making
4: Lourdes?
2: Me sound like I'm a horrible person,
4: Katie.
2: Is
4: her daughter
3: Lourdes? Yes.
4: And she that wasn't it like a backup dancer or something?
3: Yeah,
4: must be that clout again.
2: No,
3: that's because that was the thing, like Chris Judd and Jennifer Lopez.
4: Jody's saying first cheese on tacos, now this. Really, Eddie?
2: You guys,
4: mom and dad fighting is getting awkward. It might be fun to date hot celebrities.
2: I'm not saying she needed a man to be famous,
4: but what
2: she
4: are you
2: didn't.
4: Saying then? What are you saying?
2: I'm saying is she just wanted to be in the news. No matter what.
4: Why, though?
2: No matter what.
4: Where's the motive here, Eddie? We need a body. We need a motive.
2: Okay. I think she was scared of people not saying she's relevant anymore. So to stay relevant, she dated people. And then on top of that, she did stuff. She did the book. She did stuff to be.
3: She did do the book.
2: The big book.
4: I hear you.
3: Yep, it was a big book.
4: And I see you.
3: It was very hard cover. That was why Eddie couldn't give the answer book or newspaper. Because that one was very different.
2: Really big one.
3: It's very different.
4: I hear you and I see you. But I don't... I don't understand what point you're proving.
2: All I know is women on our text line are backing me up here.
4: And women are also backing me up.
2: So I don't think my take is a hot take at all.
4: Eddie, this and cheese on tacos are the hills you want to die on?
2: I will die on the cheese on tacos, 100%. That is the hill I will die on. Yes.
4: I feel like he is allowed to die on that hill. 100%,
2: Lindsay.
4: I feel 100%. With his Puerto Rican background.
2: My Mexican heritage, my Aztec blood will die on this one for sure. 100%. No shredded cheese on your tacos. We can talk about queso fresco, but if you're going to tell me you're going to buy bagged shredded cheese from a store and you're putting that on your ground beef tacos, I'm done.
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1: We're going to have to get our buddy Ross in here in a few
2: talk
1: minutes.
2: Talk about his egg machine or talk about soccer?
1: No, the egg machine.
2: I'm sorry, football.
1: The egg machine.
3: I need to know more about this egg machine. You didn't want to tell me anything.
1: To about this because I already tell you that Nick's out. I will put money on it.
2: Why?
1: Nick's going to be out.
2: Why? Ross sent me a thing on it.
3: I'm in.
1: I know.
2: Why am I out? Why do you think I'm... Well, we'll have to, I guess, wait till Ross comes in.
3: Is it about eating eggs? Or is it just like farming eggs?
1: It's about eating eggs. Should I yell for Ross?
3: Let's hear this. All right, ready?

0: She's like, look at your headphones being thrown all over.
1: I know. The phone already crashed down.
2: Ross! Ross, we need you! Okay.
1: Oh, he's coming. See, this is coming.
0: Ross, we need you.
1: Did he say okay or did he go, coming,
2: okay.
1: Kitty?
2: No, he said okay. I knew we needed the we need you because Ross would, because I feel like Ross would just be like, what? Good morning,
0: Good
2: Ross.
0: Good morning to Ross Maxwell from WAPL.
3: Hi, everybody.
1: Or shall we call you today, Mr. Eggy?
3: Mr. Eggy.
0: What is going on with these eggs? Because I want in because I like eggs.
2: I'm already... Ross and I talked about this and I already said Nick's out.
1: Why?
2: But explain this egg machine.
3: Apparently you don't spend money, Nick. Is that true?
2: Yeah, you're going to pay 50 bucks.
3: Are you frugal?
1: Did you see the link?
2: Yeah.
1: It's on sale for 50% off right now.
2: Yeah, for $200. So Ross and I want to go in on it.
1: There's three of us.
2: I know, Ross and I want to go in on it.
3: $50 a piece.
2: Eddie said he would do it too.
1: $25 a piece.
2: No, it's $200.
1: No, it's 50% off right now.
2: It's originally $400.
1: Oh.
3: Nick, this is not a negotiation. $50 in or out. Come on.
1: Okay, hold on. Now I got to think about it. But I originally thought it was, I heard the $199 figure. I thought it was $199. And then I was like,
3: we got to get in on it early to get that price.
2: What okay, so machine? Yes, explain this,
1: thing's
2: Ross.
1: Pretty phenomenal, Ross.
2: Explain this.
1: I'm loving the link you sent.
2: Yeah.
3: All right. So it came up on my feed. And at first I said, I hope this is an AI. Because if it's AI, I'll be so disappointed.
2: I believe he even worse than that. You said, like, you'd be very angry.
3: I'd be very upset. So it looks like a little hair dryer it's like sticking at a base, but the handle of the base is empty, and you put eggs in it, and there's underneath is a heating.
0: Do you have to crack the egg?
2: Yeah. Explain how you explained it to us.
0: I'm sorry.
3: So you put the eggs in the thing, right? And there's a little heating pad under there, and there's a little pan that you put underneath. The thing will kind of lower down inside and crack the eggs for you and drop them into the pan below, and it'll cook your eggs for you however you want them cooked.
0: What if it doesn't crack it properly and the shell's in my egg?
2: Oh, no. Nope. It's guaranteed.
3: According to the very reputable videos that I've seen, it does not do that.
2: I just sent you the video. Okay. Explain how you explained to us originally.
1: How the egg cracks.
3: Oh, it reminded me of the beginning of Pee Wee's Big Adventure, where he's, you know, the opening credits where he's in the thing. And,
0: I'm already
3: and
0: here.
2: Exactly. I was like, that's all
3: thing,
2: you have to say.
3: And the thing was cracking the eggs for him. It reminds me of that.
2: Yeah.
3: Only very streamlined.
2: But this was my concern that I said, though, too.
3: Don't eat my cereal.
2: Yeah, this is my concern, though, because I don't know about you, and I know this probably isn't the healthiest, but I really like fried eggs because of the butter.
0: Oh.
2: The butter's really good. I don't see any butter on this.
0: Seven ways.
2: Yeah.
1: Look at all of Eddie's concerns about shells have gone out the window.
3: Yeah.
1: Look at
3: it's hard boiled, too. There's like a thing where it puts a lid over the pan.
0: Wait, 30 minutes to cook an egg, though?
2: No, you set it for 80 minutes.
3: Right.
0: I was about to be out.
1: I know. Boy, all of the emotions are happening for Eddie.
3: And with that, I'm out.
2: But look, it's like a Kickstarter page. Is that what it is?
3: Their Kickstarter starts next month, but we could get in on it early.
2: When are we guaranteed to get it by?
3: That I don't know. I got to read yet.
2: So we're just putting
3: it in. I was too busy enthralled by the machine itself.
1: It's going to cost $55.
2: Okay.
1: Because you need a $20 reservation deposit to get the 50% off.
3: So which is 100% refundable.
0: Cracks
2: 100%
0: refundable.
1: That's what it says. Yeah, it does say that.
3: If we don't end up buying the thing, we get the money back.
0: That plate, that pan is nice too.
3: It's just a little, you know, it's a sweet little pan.
1: This is adorable. It kind of looks like a massage gun.
3: Yeah,
1: you know, that's what it looks like. Yeah, the deep tissue massage gun.
3: Yes.
2: I mean, I said I'm in.
1: All right, I'm in.
0: A hard-boiled egg takes 12 minutes to cook. An over-easy egg takes 5 minutes.
1: Where is this thing going to be housed?
2: Here.
3: That's a great question.
2: Here.
1: It's going to be here?
2: Yes, it was here.
3: I would think if we get it for here, we've got a little station set in the back for coffee and that. Put that right there.
2: We can put it by Laura's Tea Corner.
1: We need to lock it, though. I mean, if we're all investing in this thing, we don't need somebody breaking this thing.
2: Yeah.
3: Right?
2: Well, Cutter's I almost feel like
3: it.
2: Too.
3: It'll be right well,
2: I don't
3: next
2: know.
3: To
2: no, do you know all we need to do is rub it with gluten?
0: Stay
2: away.
1: That's a good call. Put a loaf of bread next to it. It'll stay away.
3: It's like his kryptonite.
1: Right. Why? As he goes by. Will his knees buckle? Do you think a little like, no?
2: Yes. We'll put it by the tea corner.
0: We should have custody of it on weekends. We could share weekends and everything with this.
2: Well, I don't know. That's where it gets complicated.
0: I'll wash it.
3: Well, not really. Because it's easy to wash. If you watch the video, it's easy to clean. You put where the eggs go in, you put that in the dishwasher.
1: You know, Eddie.
3: And then it cleans. And
1: if you consider taking the entire reservation deposit of $20 on your shoulders. Perhaps you could have it for a weekend.
3: I say whoever puts money in, every weekend somebody gets it. Mm-hmm. And we'll set up a schedule.
0: We have a spreadsheet.
3: You know, Microsoft Excel that's what we're using now, so we can easily set that up.
0: You could boil 6 eggs in one time.
1: Yeah. It's very user friendly.
3: Yes.
2: I think too that we should get somebody to do interview and put it in a magazine.
0: Huh?
2: Like
1: Okay. Could we offer these people at the Eggy Chefy? Could we offer the Chefy a spot in one of our magazines?
2: I mean,
1: maybe, like, guys, maybe we could knock this thing down to 70% off.
2: Yeah.
0: I feel like this airtime Chefy's game, they could send us a prototype at this point.
2: How long is this? That's what I mean. How long is this going to take? Is this going to be one of those things where we give them $200 and then they hope we forget about it?
3: Then 5 years later, it's like, what's this thing? Oh, yeah, remember when we put money down on this?
1: It'll be a recurring charge on our credit
0: reservations
1: card.
0: Are open now.
3: The store is filled with these things.
2: Yes,
1: every June 11th, I get this weird charge for $52.35. What is this?
0: So the reservation period is open through June of this. So this is it. Starting July, they officially launch it on Kickstarter. Orders begin to ship Q4 of 2026. So that's September?
1: September,
0: October, November. Yeah.
3: So just in time for Christmas?
2: And this would be a fun surprise that we forgot we even bought.
1: So what you're saying is, it's like a Christmas present to ourselves.
2: Yes.
0: So we get $200 of 50% off and a disc VIP perk at launch.
2: Which is what?
0: I don't know. It just says VIP perk.
1: It's going to be a dozen eggs.
3: Do we get stickers? I don't know what the perk is. I'd like to know what the perk is first.
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1: Taylor Swift and her Girl Squad are celebrating.
2: Yeah, they are.
3: Yeah, did we witness last night a bachelorette party right before our eyes?
2: I say yes.
1: I think that's kind of genius, Katie.
3: Yeah.
1: Because I was watching the game. Taylor Swift shows up.
3: I mean, even though we all do think she's married, but...
1: But like matching t-shirts
3: that all had different names.
1: Different slogans, different bands. Yes. Yeah, there's something there.
3: There's something.
1: I thought that was a little weird.
3: Especially because, and this is, I'm gonna call myself out. This is just being petty. This is just being stupid. If it were somebody else, I know I would love it so much. Mm-hmm. But...
1: Bieber?
3: I don't know. It was kind of obnoxious. I felt it was...
1: It was very... This is why I was... bothered by the Knicks or rooting against, and I wasn't really rooting against them, but why I don't mind when they lose, because they all come out of the woodwork for this, and it was just an obnoxious show of celebrity.
3: Here's how I feel about this, though, because you know who doesn't annoy me in this entire process? Kylie Jenner and Timothée Chalamet.
1: Oh, no, they've been to quite a few games.
3: Yes, that's what I mean. Like, I don't know. I feel like Kylie and Timothée have been to quite a few games. All of a sudden, Taylor Swift shows up to one game, and she's obnoxiously in the front row.
1: Agreed, Katie. Sure.
3: Mariska Hargitay has gone to quite a few.
1: I'm okay
3: throughout
1: with Spike Lee.
3: Yep.
1: I'm okay with Mariska Hargitay.
3: Yes.
1: I'm okay with quite a few. Ben Stiller, I'm okay with. Ben shows up. Chris Rock, I'm okay with.
3: Yes, but
1: Chris
3: then
1: shows
3: it becomes,
1: up to games.
3: It becomes this, like, and people were calling her out. Like, you literally were just at a Cavaliers game when they were playing the Knicks with no
1: right,
3: you had no energy whatsoever, and I understand that your fiance, like, that's his team, but wouldn't there be, I'm just trying to think if there's an instance where Michael and I are, but we're not, like, where we have two separate teams, but I think we would totally play into it.
2: I think we're unfairly judging her.
3: And that's what I'm saying. I do think I am unfairly judging her.
1: And she was.
2: She's a fan. She lives in New York. She went to go see her team. She paid the $40,000 ticket that people are paying for to have those seats.
1: I do get that.
3: But this
1: is
3: the part.
1: She's got some history with the Knicks.
3: Why didn't she act that way, though, when they were in Cleveland?
2: I think, again, she's with her. She's not a... Travis is obviously more of a sports guy than she is.
3: Yes.
2: Right? So I just...
3: But I think that's where it bothers me then.
2: I don't think she wants to do the whole, I will always root for this team. Well, because that's what her sister-in-law is going to be doing. That's Kylie, right? Eagles no matter what. And she'll wear the Eagles green no matter where she goes. She didn't root for Travis on the Super Bowl because that's not her team. So, like, I think two different kinds of people, though. Some people will do that because they're hardcore. Some people are like, you know, I respect walking into your team.
3: But I think though that's where it annoys me, and I am unfairly judging her. I will, like I said, I will totally admit that.
1: I'm with you on that.
3: Yes,
1: I was irrationally annoyed
3: me.
1: For a woman who does have some history with the Knicks.
3: Well, and that's just it. I feel like, and who am I to say how you should react? But like if you're not a sports fan, then why are we sitting front row and getting so hyper excited? Do you know what I mean? Like, that's the part that bothers me about it. Like, you sat there all calm and cool, and you didn't really care when it was Cleveland. And you, but like, it feels very attention-seeking behavior.
1: That's what
3: for the girl who claims that
1: it.
3: She doesn't like attention and she doesn't, she just wants to live her life. Like,
1: we did have a conversation about it in the house because this is exactly how my son feels when she shows up to Chiefs games.
3: Yeah.
1: And he gets really annoyed. And I'm always like, dude, it's not a big deal, man.
3: Yeah.
1: Her dude plays for the Chiefs and this is not ruining your football watching. And it was a total point of hypocrisy from me on the couch just going, this is not a big deal, Nick. This isn't ruining your watching. But I just got really annoyed. And it is irrational. She has some history with the Knicks and since she was a kid performing for Knicks games and stuff like that. So it just bugged me. I guess she was the woman upon whom I projected, and it's not fair, but it's upon whom I projected all of my annoyance with everybody else at the game. It just bugged me.
3: Well, I will say this too. The Hames sisters annoyed me just as much.
1: Mm-hmm.
3: Like, this isn't just Taylor. This, like, the t-shirts. Stop pointing at the t-shirts. Like, first of all, the whole, like, t-shirt thing where you're showing off the jersey number and the name. Like, do you know what you're doing right now, Taylor? Because the reason I know my 13-year-old does it is he's showing off the number and showing off the player. Like, that's what he's very excited about. You're doing it, and it's Stevie Nicks. Like, what's happening?
1: Yeah, it was, but it was spelled Nicks.
3: Nicks, yes.
1: Nickelback.
3: I thought that was very clever.
1: It was very clever.
3: Yes, I did really enjoy that. But again, in a different environment, I feel like I'd enjoy it.
1: I think ultimately what was bothering me is I was trying to figure out what was really ticking me off about seeing it. is that it's just, it's this movement. It's another example, and it's a glaring example of how the every fan, you, me, everybody else, is priced out of our game.
3: Yes.
1: It's not for us anymore.
3: Yeah.
1: It's for pageantry and celebrity status. It has nothing to do with the fans anymore, and it bugs me that, not that I was going to New York to see the game.
3: Yeah.
1: And shoot, I didn't go to a Bucks playoff game in Milwaukee, so it's a little bit of hypocrisy for me, but it's the availability to every fan. We sit and watch it on TV, and it's another glowing example of, well, here you go. You guys can't come.
3: Yeah.
1: They can come.
3: Yeah.
1: You can watch at home on TV. They can come. They can afford it.
3: Well, and what makes it even worse is specifically when it's New York or LA.
1: Totally. And it is so pronounced because it is the Knicks.
3: Yes.
1: That it's unfair projection, but it just made me so angry.
3: It feels so gross.
1: It felt dirty. Where you're just like, oh, so that's what this is all about.
3: And then it's
1: now.
3: Like, and then it's this whole thing of like, so we're supposed to, like, it makes you want to root against the Knicks because you're like, so we're supposed to cheer for the Knicks because once again, celebrities are telling us to cheer for the Knicks.
1: That's what was really bugging me about it. It was just
2: I've never
1: like
2: gotten that impression that I have to cheer for them just because they're celebrities.
3: No,
2: to
3: I
2: me,
3: don't.
2: To,
3: no.
2: To me, it was just more, okay, well, that's where the celebrities are, New York and LA. So I'm going to see the Jack Nicholas's in LA. I'm going to see the Adam Sandlers at these games. I'm going to see, it is what it is.
3: Or I guess maybe it's not that. Maybe it's once again, because when you go back to, think of it this way too, like when the Cubs finally got the World Series. When the Bucks finally won that NBA Finals. And it was like, oh, the rich. Like, do you know who doesn't really need this win? Like, like Ben Stiller and Mariska Hargitay. Like, this isn't something that, oh, they really needed this for the city, guys.
2: Did any celebrity, and it's going to sound like I'm being mean, but I'm not sure. But yeah. It's Milwaukee. Did celebrities show up for Bucks at the Finals?
3: No.
2: Like, I don't remember watching the Finals
3: and
2: cutting the camera.
1: There were more former play. There were more Bucks former players who showed up.
2: Okay,
1: it was celebrity status.
2: Sure,
3: and I think
1: if I remember correctly. But.
3: And I think that's kind of the point too. Of like, we need this. Do you know what celebrities showed up in Milwaukee? Gruber. Like that was that was like, oh my gosh, you guys, Gruber sitting.
2: Yeah,
1: like, and there's a little bit like when you brought up the Cubs because Belushi was there and Vince Vaughn was there and Bill Murray was there.
2: That was going to be my next point. Like in Chicago, market number three, those are the big names you see. John Cusack.
3: Yeah.
1: Like, Eddie Vedder was there.
2: They're not major celebrities at this point in their careers. And and they go throughout the season. So for me, it's like, these are true fans.
1: Right. Like, and they appear more relatable. And maybe this is our fault. Maybe this is hypocrisy. But when Eddie Vedder shows up, it's like it's like when the hot chick is dating a dude who looks like everybody, and you're like, wow, she's attainable. Eddie Vedder to me is like working man. He's celebrity, but he's relatable. He's that kind of thing. The Cubs sort of have that. The Jason Sudeikis's of the world who are Cubs fans. This is such a different elite status that showed up to the Knicks game. And I know how this sounds. I sound like a whiny bee, but it bothered me. It just bothered me.
3: Do you know what's crazy too, though, is I would like to see in, let's say, 10 years, let's say we make this run again, the Bucks. I think you will see celebrities at that point because that's what Giannis and the team did for the organization is it got people to pay attention to the Bucks. And that's kind of, I would like to see if there will be celebrities in tech because, I mean, the Bucks didn't really give anyone a reason to cheer for them about 20 years ago. Like nobody did. Like, why would you hop on board the Bucks train 20 years ago? What is it about it that you'd be like, yeah, I'm in Glenn Robinson. Yeah, woo. Like,
2: so
3: Sam Cassell, yay. Like, there was nobody that you're
2: if
3: like.
2: If you're an NBA fan, that was pretty cool. Sam Cassell.
3: Yes.
2: I don't know.
3: Yep. Sam Cassell.
1: No, that's true. Yeah.
3: Yes, but that's an NBA fan, not just a regular fan. You know, and this is a problem, I think, in the NBA in general, because I asked my sister this a couple weeks ago, actually. It's funny that we're even talking about this. My sister lives in Milwaukee. I'm obviously from the Milwaukee area, or she lives in Muskego. And I said, hey.
2: What's your address?
3: Yes. I was like, hey, because I took her to her first Bucks game 2 years ago. And she said, this is something I never would have done. Thank you for our whole family went. And I go, hey, are Bucks games like Brewers are? And she goes, well, what do you mean? I go, it's not hard to find a free Brewers ticket at some point.
1: Right.
3: Like somebody somewhere, you're going to find or you're going to get like a $5 ticket or at some point, you know somebody who knows somebody that can get you a ticket to a Brewers game. And she goes, oh no. And I go, is there ever like, hey, at the grocery store, they're giving, you know, 2 for 1. And she goes, no. She goes, I couldn't tell you any time that was ever offered a free Bucks ticket or a really cheap.
1: Really?
3: Yeah. And I was, because I was like, how do people afford this? Because we go once or twice a year and it's kind of a big deal for us. Mm-hmm. And when we do go, we rarely ever pay full price because it is, we waited for the very last minute for somebody to be selling tickets at a cheap price.
1: It is a little bit of the argument that exists for passionate Giannis Supermax people. If Giannis goes and this team starts to slip, who's going to come to
3: who's
1: these
3: coming
1: games?
3: To the games?
1: We need to support a Deer District. I think that's a celebrity thing, too. When you were saying, Eddie, like, who would show up for Milwaukee? Our celebrity status for the Bucks was when the Brewers would show up.
3: Yeah.
1: Yelich would show up. Braun would, David Bakhtiari would show up.
3: And Packers. When Rodgers Aaron Rodgers, yes.
1: And you, or you get Brandon Jennings would come back and watch the game. It Sheryl Crow, I think, went to a game one time.
3: I just Googled celebrity Milwaukee Bucks fans. Here's what we got, guys.
2: I was just Googling famous Wisconsin people.
3: Yes, Kareem Abdul-Jabbar, Aaron Rodgers,
1: former Buck.
3: Sheryl Crow.
1: Oh, right. Because she had a thing at, she did a thing at Summerfest, I think, with Giannis and a bunch of stuff.
3: Chance the Rapper, Gucci Mane.
2: Chance the Rapper's from Milwaukee?
3: No.
2: He's from Chicago.
3: No, but these are just their fans. Christian Yelich.
1: Right.
3: John Carpenter. Oh, we got John Carpenter, guys.
2: Right. All right, so I looked up just famous actors and entertainers of Wisconsin. Mark Ruffalo from Kenosha.
3: Yeah.
2: Willem Dafoe, Appleton.
1: Yeah, he doesn't
3: he
1: like
3: hates
1: us, though.
3: Appleton, though.
2: Oprah Winfrey, Milwaukee, but that's not
3: Chicago. Yeah, that's not.
2: Dan Harmon, but people wouldn't know like who he is. I know, Rick and Morty, Community, but nobody else would know. Liberace, well, he's dead. Chris Noth from Sex and the City.
1: Wheel him out.
2: Tony Romo. That's my list.
1: You could throw Heather Graham in there, but Heather Graham sitting in the stands, people would go, who's that chick from Milwaukee? Is that Heather? She looks like Heather Graham.
3: Yeah, I did celebrity Bucks fans. Aaron Rodgers. Mallory Edens. How is she a celebrity? She's
2: she owns a team.
1: Yes. Well, I guess so does Aaron.
3: Yes.
1: So.
3: Ryan Braun.
1: Yep.
3: Which I don't even know if you would say he's a fan. I think Ryan Braun's a publicity machine and he knows the right thing to do. Why is Gucci Mane?
1: I don't know.
3: Like, what is this?
2: Some of these are just, they probably showed up to one game.
3: Aaron Jones. I don't think he is anymore.
1: Probably not. Stephen
2: King from Wisconsin? Stephen King.
1: Oh, yeah, that's right. I don't know.
3: Lil Pump?
1: It just bugged me. And I knew it was going to happen. It wasn't like I was... You watch a Knicks game in the regular season and there's celebrities there, too. They find him in the stands. And ultimately...
3: Oh, Randall Cobb, guys.
1: Oh, nice. Ultimately, it's not their fault that the cameras find them.
2: Yeah.
1: The cameras find them, and there's an irrationality to the anger that I had yesterday on the couch, but it just bugged me. Man, did it bug me. And then, once again, the NBA. If you're a Knicks fan, great, dude, but come on, man. First two, last two. Watch the first 2 minutes and the last 2 minutes because you're blowing 17, 14, 13, and now 29-point leads. The middle of the game means nothing.
2: Nothing at all.
1: It's such a bad product.
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0: 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Zara Larsson in just a second.
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0: We are moving through your top 30. If you're listening to the countdown, it's safe to assume you're a fan of music, right? But when it comes to your favorite artists, you might not be at the same level of fandom as Jack White. We'll tell you more about his love for the Beatles after 27. Taylor Swift, Opalite. I had a

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1: Coming up next.
0: Well, Noah Kahan rises a few spots with the lead single from his latest album. We'll play it for you. And Lady Gaga and Doechii up 4 with one of the 3 movie soundtrack hits this week, including this. Monday through Sunday, I can turn a dance floor into a runway.
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2: 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Closer, the Chainsmokers, and Halsey. It's AT40. Hey.

0: them get better. That's Meghan Trainor with a breakout. 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
1: Coming up next.
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0: we will hear from Nick Jonas about his new movie with Paul Rudd coming up. And Olivia Rodrigo is on the rise with the first single from her new album, which is out this weekend. This.
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2: 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This is for Tiffany in Des Moines, Iowa. Want some Teddy Swims? You got it.

0: out of it.
1: That is by Malcolm Todd. It's called Earrings. 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
1: 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And Bruno Mars has the current number one R&B track. 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

0: Stateside, Pink Panthers, and Zara Larsson. That's number three. We are almost halfway through the year, and so far, Olivia Dean is the only act to hit number one twice. But we'll find out if she can hang on to the top spot for a fifth week, or if Bruno Mars can take number one for himself. It all comes down to the top two hottest songs in the USA in just a few.
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6: 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The challenges involve everything from ordering fresh frozen custard to placing two orders in the same week. 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
2: 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So this for Haley in New York City and Sarah in Ontario, Canada. Freya Sky, Silent Treatment.
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4: 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The challenges involve everything from ordering fresh frozen custard to placing two orders in the same week. The more challenges you complete, the higher chance you have at winning $10,000. 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
1: 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The challenges involve everything from ordering fresh frozen custard to placing two orders in the same week. 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

Can we all agree that Sunday afternoons go by way too fast? Like, it feels like yesterday was Friday, and somehow we're already here. I'm your buddy, Viv. Thanks for spending part of your Sunday with me. Let's make the most of what we've got left of the weekend.

There's a new word making the rounds online, exhausterwelmulated, and it sounds completely made up because, well, it is. But it's supposed to describe being exhausted, overwhelmed, and overstimulated all at the same time. And you know, the older I get, the more I realize that's a very real feeling, especially this time of year. Like, there's always something going on. Your phone won't stop buzzing, your calendar is full, and somehow you're tired even though the

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I've been slowly trying to get a little tan before vacation, and then I found out what some people are doing in the name of getting darker skin. Let's just say we're taking things a little too far. I've got it for you next on KISS.

FM. So I've been slowly dipping my toe into the tanning world just a little bit before vacation. Nothing extreme. Just enough so my vacation photos don't look like I was edited into them later, right? And then I found out there's a trend online called tan maxing. It's where people are trying to get as tan as humanly possible. They're tracking UV levels, timing their sun exposure, and one person actually said they don't think it's a successful tanning session unless they can smell their skin burning. And that's where you lose me, because I like looking less fluorescent in vacation photos as much as the next person, but if I can smell myself cooking, I think we've gone too far.

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1: Hey, what's up? 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It's called the Journey to Delicious Sweepstakes, and it gives us a chance at winning $10,000 just by ordering Culver's. 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You have to be a Delicious Reward member to enter, and if you're not, you're definitely going to want to do that ASAP. 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The challenges involve everything from ordering fresh frozen custard to placing two orders in the same week. The more challenges you complete, the higher chance you have at winning $10,000. You also get a bonus reward at the end if you complete any 3, 6, or 9 challenges. 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

Alex Warren, Jelly Roll, 95.9, Kiss FM. I found a poll that asked people to rate their own attractiveness on a scale of 1 to 10. And the most common answer, way more realistic.

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Recent poll asked people to rate their own attractiveness on a scale of 1 to 10. And almost half the people landed at a 6 or 7, which feels right. Like, most of us aren't walking around thinking we're supermodels, but we're also not running from mirrors either. So I think a solid 6 or 7 is where a lot of people live. But here's the question. What's the one thing that instantly makes somebody more attractive? Is it confidence, a sense of humor, kindness? Let me know. 920-281-0959. It's Kiss.

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Unfortunately, being good looking can only get you so far, because the number one thing showing up in these texts has nothing to do with appearance. It's 95.9 KISS FM. I asked, what instantly makes somebody more attractive? 920-281-0959 got a text from Jen in Appleton that says, a good sense of humor. And honestly, that's the answer that keeps coming up, which is great news for those of us who were born with a face for radio.

Kiss FM, your buddy Biff, and as a Taylor Swift fan, I have a confession. I would absolutely love to know every little detail about Taylor and Travis getting married, the guest list, the dress, the bridesmaids, all of it, okay? But here's the thing. If the information isn't coming from Taylor herself or her team, then I don't want it. Because right now there are rumors about the wedding date, the location, the guest count, and even who might be in the wedding party. And maybe it's true, maybe it's not, but if Taylor wants me to know, she'll tell me. Until then,

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Sunday where people start opening the fridge, staring into it for about 5 minutes, and somehow finding nothing to eat. So let me make dinner a little easier. The burger battle is happening right now at Homefield Pub and Social in Green Bay. Katie and Nick are serving up the Freaky Greeky, taking on Reed and Eddie's Afternoon Smash. And the winner is decided by whichever burger gets ordered the most this month. So the best part is you don't have to argue about it online. You just eat the burgers and vote with your stomach. You can get all the details now at 90.

If this story happened anywhere else, I don't think you'd believe me. But in Florida, a story can start with a car crash and somehow end with a stolen French fry. I'll explain more next on KISS.

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1: 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A guy crashed his SUV, allegedly carjacked someone who stopped to help, ends up at a Chick-fil-A, and then steals a French fry from a kid. Not the whole order, just one French fry. And that's what I love about Florida stories. Every time you think you've reached the weirdest part, Florida says, oh no, hold on, we're not done yet. And somehow that French fry is the one detail I just can't stop thinking about.

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It's not just a dream. I found out today that hell is actually for sale. And after hearing what's included, I think it's way nicer than most people imagined. 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

music industry herself, the legendary Taylor Swift on 95.9 at Kiss FM. You ever hear about a place and immediately think, oh, I'd stop there? Because that's exactly what happened when I found out Hell is for sale. Hell, Michigan, to be exact. And after hearing what's included, I think Hell has been wildly misrepresented because it's got an ice cream shop, a wedding chapel, a gift shop, and a post office. Like, that's not Hell. That's the kind of place your aunt finds on Facebook and says, we should go there sometime.

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The latest from Harry Styles, American Girls, and 95.9 at Kiss FM. Your buddy Biff found out today that only 5% of people have never played Monopoly. But I think there are actually two very different kinds of Monopoly players. We'll see which one you are next on Kiss. We go

I think Monopoly is one of those games where your childhood experience depends entirely on when you grew up. It's 95.9 KISS FM, because when people talk about Monopoly, they talk about family fights, somebody taking the banker job way too seriously, and games that lasted all day. And I definitely had all that, but the difference is my Monopoly came with one of those little credit card machines instead of paper money, which, in theory, was supposed to keep everything fair. Unfortunately, I was still the banker. So now I need to know, were you the rules follower in your family or the one running a highly suspicious financial operation? 920-

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Monopoly brings out a side of people that you don't normally see. It's 95.9 KISS FM. Asked you what kind of Monopoly player you were growing up. Maybe you were the rule follower or the person running a completely legitimate business that definitely wasn't cheating. 920-281-0959. Jessica and Appleton chiming in says, my dad was the banker every single game, and somehow he always ended up with the most money. Jessica, that is exactly the kind of Monopoly corruption I'm talking about, and also maybe was part of. Oops.

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FM, your buddy Biff, but I am out of here. Throwback 2K is next, so if you're ready to spend the rest of your night with the biggest hits of the 2000s, you're in good hands. I'll be back next Saturday at 4, unless they put me on the air before then. Until that happens, you can find me on Facebook or Instagram at your buddy Biff. Have a fantastic week. Thanks for hanging out, and I'll talk to you soon here on KISS.

0: 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I'm ready to start. 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
2: It's a run it back weekend, and that means two in a row from all your favorite 2000s artists. So we're going to drop two in a row right now from Britney Spears, and then details on how you could win free tickets to see TLC, En Vogue, and Salt-N-Pepa on Throwback 2K.